Well, amen, and welcome to another broadcast of Salvation Unlimited. We're glad that you've chosen to tune in today, and we pray that we'll say something here that will be a blessing to you. 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And we will get this booklet out to you. We'll put you on the prayer list. Whatever that you request, we'll be glad to take care of it for you. Today, my message is going to be the real Jesus. I'll be reading from Matthew 4. I'll read four verses, verses 17 to 20, if you like to follow along in your Bible. Matthew 4, verses 17 through 20. And I've entitled my message today, The Real Jesus. You know, we have so much talk about Jesus anymore. If you turn on the television or listen to the radio very long, you'll hear a lot about Jesus that absolutely cannot be found in the Bible. I had a man send me a book not very long ago that he had written, or one of his friends had written the book. And I started to read the book. He wanted me to read it. And I read about 20 or 30 pages, and he said Jesus was wealthy, and Jesus had four homes, and said he had a home down on the ocean side. And so I just threw the book in the trash, because there's absolutely no teaching that Jesus had any four homes or even one home as far as that goes. The Bible says that Jesus had no place to lay his head, and it certainly does not tell us that he was wealthy.

talk about Jesus. They don't believe in the Jesus of the Bible. We have Islam talks about Jesus. They don't believe in the Jesus of the Bible either. And so there's all sorts of talk going on about Jesus. And of course, no one sermon, or we couldn't sit down and have a talk and go over all the things about Jesus. But I want to point out four things here in these verses. As I said, Matthew 4, verses 17 to 20. And the Bible says, from that time Jesus began to preach and to say, repent, for the kingdom of heaven is at hand. And Jesus walked by the Sea of Galilee, saw two brethren, Simon called Peter and Andrew, his brother, casting a net into the sea, for they were fishers. And he said unto them, follow me, and I will make fishers of men. And they straightway left their nets and followed him. And so with these four verses here, I want to point out some things that we do know about the Lord Jesus Christ. The Lord Jesus Christ was a preacher. It tells us that Jesus Christ was a preacher. Jesus Christ went about preaching the gospel of the kingdom. It tells us Jesus was a preacher, and he preached repentance. Jesus Christ preached that we should repent. He preached repentance to everyone, every place that he went. Jesus preached repentance, and Jesus also taught other people to do the same thing. And in Matthew 10, in verse 7, the Bible says, and as you go, here Jesus is speaking to his apostles now, and as you go, preach, saying, the kingdom of heaven is at hand. And so Jesus not only was a preacher, Jesus was not only a preacher, but he instructed the apostles to preach and for the apostles to preach repentance. Peter said, repent that your sins might be blotted out. You see, Jesus taught his apostles to preach repentance. Repentance is taught in the Bible. Jesus said, repent or perish. So we know that Jesus was a preacher, and we know what Jesus preached. He preached repentance. And today, that's something that's hard to find. It's hard to find a preacher that'll tell you today that you must repent. You go in some of the so-called Bible-believing churches, they'll say, yes, you're a sinner and you need to receive Jesus, and that's all there is to it. Well, that's not all there is to it. The Bible says repent. Repent means to change. You see, one must, and of course there's an argument, there is a discussion, I should say, about does one repent before or after receiving the Lord Jesus Christ? You see, I believe repentance comes after receiving Jesus. I believe the first thing, receive Jesus, then you will repent. Other people said that you have to repent before you can receive Jesus. I believe that repentance, and repentance means a change of mind, and it means that change of mind leads to a change of lifestyle. And so I believe that one must receive Jesus to have the strength or the power that the Holy Spirit gives you. You see, when you receive Jesus, the Holy Spirit comes in. He empowers you so that you can repent, so that you can make this change that Jesus preached about, that Jesus spoke about. Wherever he went, the Bible says he went about preaching repentance. And so Jesus preached that we should repent. And that's what I'm preaching today, is repentance. I'm telling you, there's not a person on the face of the earth. The Bible says there's not one righteous man that walked upon the face of the earth. And so we all need to receive Jesus. When you receive Jesus, then you will repent, I believe, because the Holy Spirit comes in when you receive Jesus Christ. So one could not receive Jesus without repenting, I don't believe. But some people says you have to repent and then receive Jesus. But I think it's right to reverse. I believe that you need to receive Jesus. He said, as many as receive him, to them gave he power to become the sons of God, in John 1:12. I believe there is talking about that power. That's the Holy Spirit. See, when you receive Jesus, the Holy Spirit comes in, and through that Holy Spirit indwelling power, then you can change. You can make the changes. You see, receiving Jesus all happens at one time. Sometimes repentance, changing, takes a while. I've known of people that it took a good while for them to break some of that in.

0: repentance. Jesus taught the apostle that we should preach repentance to every single person. There's no one on the planet that should not have repentance preached to them. You listen what Jesus says to his apostle. Jesus said in Mark 16:15, he said, and he said unto them, speaking of his apostles here, go you into all the world and preach the gospel to every creature. So Jesus wanted the gospel preached to every single person. Why? Because Jesus Christ was a preacher. Jesus Christ called preachers. Jesus Christ knows that it is through preaching that people get saved. And Jesus, the Bible says, what did Jesus come into the world for? He came to seek and to save that which was lost. That was you and me. We are all lost. There's not a person on the planet, as I said, that is righteous. The Bible says there's none righteous, no, not one. And so we have to repent, receive Jesus Christ to become righteous. When you repent of your sins, receive Jesus into your heart, and you become a righteous person. The Bible says that Jesus becomes sin, that you and I could become the righteousness of God through what he did for us on the cross. And so we see that Jesus was a preacher. We know that he was a preacher. Also, we know that Jesus Christ was searching. You look in verse 18. And Jesus walked by the Sea of Galilee, saw two brethren, Simon called Peter and Andrew, his brother, casting nets into the sea, for they was fishers. And so Jesus Christ was searching. As I said, the Bible says he come into the world, why? To seek or search and save. That's why he come into the world. And so he was searching. He was searching for lost people. And I can tell you today, he's still searching for lost people today. Right now, today, he's searching. If you're listening to my voice today, and you don't know for sure that if your heart quit beating that you'd go to heaven, Jesus is searching for you. Not in the sense that he don't know where you're at. Jesus knows exactly where you're at. But he's searching your heart. That's what he's searching. He's searching your heart. Jesus knows your heart. He's omniscient. He knows everything. So he knows where you're at, and he knows all of your sins. He knows all of my sins. He knows every intention of your heart. But we see that Jesus Christ was searching. He saw these two brothers. And so when he seen someone, he searched their heart. He knew that they was willing. He knew that they were ready to follow him. And so Jesus called these two brothers. And we see also that Jesus Christ was walking. And what does that tell us? That tells us that Jesus wasn't wealthy. He didn't have a carriage. Jesus didn't even have a donkey, if you remember. He had to borrow a donkey. The week of Passion, remember? And it was prophesied that he would come in riding on the donkey. He didn't even have a donkey. And so these people says, oh, well, if you follow Jesus Christ, you're going to be wealthy. No, Jesus doesn't promise us wealth in this life. We'll be wealthy, all right, but it's in the life to come. Jesus Christ promises us great things, but they're in the life to come. He doesn't promise us that we're going to be wealthy. And if you'll notice, the people that he called, he didn't go around calling wealthy people. He didn't call the kings and so forth, because he searched out their heart. Jesus knew their heart. That's why the Bible says that it's easier for a camel to go through the eye of a needle than for a rich man to get saved. Because Jesus has searched out the heart, just like he's searching your heart and my heart. He searches everyone's heart. And so Jesus was walking, and so that represents that Jesus Christ was not wealthy. As I just mentioned, a book that a friend of mine sent me, wanted me to read and see what I thought about it. I read a little of the book and threw it in the trash can, because the things that the man was saying was absolutely unbiblical. And we have so many preachers today on television and radio promising people that if you'll do so-and-so and send me some money, you're going to be wealthy. Well, usually those prosperity preachers, the only ones wealthy is them. Most of their followers are not wealthy, and the ones that are was wealthy before they started following them. And so there's no teaching in the Bible, if you take the Bible in the proper context, that tells you that following Jesus Christ is going to make you wealthy. So Jesus Christ was walking, and that was an indication that he was not wealthy. And he chose, you see, he called these men because they were fishermen. They wasn't royalty. They wasn't wealthy. He called people according to their heart. And most people that are wealthy has a hardened heart. I say most people, not all people. A lot of people has wealth, and God has blessed them with the wealth. And those that knows God, they use their wealth to spread his message. You wouldn't have near the gospel that we have in this country if it wasn't for some wealthy people. I've known a wealthy people building churches and so forth. A lot of wealthy people support missionaries and evangelists and so forth. So there's nothing against wealth. There's nothing in the Bible against having wealth. But there's no promises in the Bible that you're going to be wealthy just because you follow Jesus. If you believe that's true, then take your little trip down to Haiti or go over to Africa. Go over in Darfur right now where we have people starving to death, dropping like flies, where they're starving to death. They can't get food. And a lot of those people believe in the Lord Jesus Christ. Well, they're not wealthy. Does that mean because you're here in America and you're wealthy? Does that mean God loves you more? I don't think so. But anyway, we see that Jesus Christ was a preacher. We see that he was searching. And the third thing, we see that Jesus called sinners. In verse 19, and he said unto them, follow me, and I will make you fishers of men. And so Jesus said, follow me. He's saying that today to you. He's saying, follow me. He calls to people. Jesus Christ calls people all the time. That small, still voice you hear in your ear. Every time you want to commit a sin, that small, still voice says you shouldn't do that. And if you're committing sin and you don't hear that, maybe you've gone too far. The Bible says the Spirit will not always strive with man. But if you're still being convicted of your sins, if Jesus is still calling, then you need to come to him just as these people did. You see, these two brothers, they come. And he said unto them, follow me, and I'll make you fishers of men. And that's what he wants to do with you. You see, when a person gets saved, when Jesus saves a person, he don't just save us to sit down and enjoy life. No, Jesus calls us to get out and take the gospel to other people. You see, we represent Jesus here on this earth. That's why he calls you, because he wants representation here on this earth. And so Jesus said, follow me. He not only calls people, he calls people, and then he says, follow me. Now, what does that mean, follow me? Jesus has went back to heaven 2,000 years ago. Well, he left his word here. He left the word of his apostle. When he said, follow me, he's saying that you and I should do the things that the Bible tells us to do, the things that we're commanded to do, the things that the apostles did, the things that the apostle said that we should do, like take the gospel into all the world, forsake not the assembling of yourselves together, and the things that the Bible teaches us that we should do. Love one another. See, that's following Jesus. When we love one another and we go to church, we give. Jesus said that we should help the poor and so forth. And so that's following Jesus, and that's what he said do. And so he is calling. He called them, and he's calling people today. He's calling you. He's calling me. The Bible tells us that Jesus continues to call. Look in Luke 5, verses 10 and 11. Verses 10 and 11. And so was also James and John and Zebedee, which were partners with Simon. And Jesus said unto Simon, fear not, for henceforth thou shalt catch men. You see, he'd already told these two he's going to make them fishers of men. Now here's two others. And when they had brought their ships to land, they forsook all and followed him. You see, Jesus Christ is still calling people. Just as he called these people, he's calling you and I to follow him. Today, Jesus wants you to follow him just as he wanted these people to follow him. You see, he called his apostles. He called people then. That's 2,000 years ago. But he's still calling out today. Jesus Christ is calling today. That small, still voice that you hear, that's Jesus calling. The Holy Spirit whispers in your ear, don't do that. That is not right. Don't do that. That is Jesus Christ calling out. You say, well, how do you know, Bob, that he's calling? Because the Bible says so. Look in Matthew 11:28. In Matthew 11:28, Jesus said, come unto me, all ye that labor and are heavily laden, and I will give you rest. You see, maybe you've got some problems. Maybe you're into something that you'd like to get out of and you don't know how to get out of it. Or maybe you're into something and you think you can't get out of it. Maybe you're hooked on drugs or alcohol. Maybe you're having a lot of problems. Well, Jesus can help you. See what he said? Come unto me, all you that labor and are heavily laden. See, if you've got a load that you think you can't carry anymore, come to Jesus. He can carry that load for you. Jesus Christ is the way to everlasting life, and he is the way to a happier, more fulfilled life here and now. You can come to Jesus. I don't care what your problems are. Maybe you're going through a divorce. Maybe you're in jail and you listen on the radio. I don't know what your problems are, but he does. You see, he already knows the problem, and he already has the answer. And remember, Jesus loves you. The Bible says in Romans 5:8 that God showed his love to us in that while we were yet sinners, Christ died for us. You see, Jesus Christ died on that old rugged cross for you. And when I say you, that means me. That means all of it. He died for you, for me. He died for the world. And so he can give you peace. He can give you everlasting life. He can give you new hope. Maybe you think you've come to the end of the line. Well, you haven't. Trust in Jesus, and I'll assure you, he can give you a new life. If you will turn your life over to Jesus, if you will just say, Lord, I've made a mess of my life. I don't want to live this way. I want to live like other people. I want to be what you want me to be. If you'll do that, invite Jesus to take over your life, I'll guarantee you that your life will change. It'll turn around. You might think you've gone so far that it can't turn around, but it can. Jesus Christ can turn your life around, and he will turn your life around. Will he make you wealthy? No, I'm not going to tell you that. You might get wealthy. But you might spend the rest of your life like most of us, just getting by. But in the life to come, you will be wealthy. And Jesus Christ will give you peace while you're here on this earth. He is still calling people, and he's calling you today. I don't care who you are or where you're at or what you've done. See, Jesus comes to seeking to save sinners. He comes to save sinners. He didn't come for righteous people. He comes to save sinners. You say, well, Bob, you don't know what I've done. No, I don't, but Jesus does. He knows exactly what you've done. Maybe you've committed murder. Maybe you've molested a child. And as bad as those things are, I'm not saying that what you've done is good, but what I'm saying, he'll forgive you if you're truly sorry. If you turn from it, he'll forgive you, and you can have a new life. It doesn't matter what you've done. It doesn't matter where you're at. Maybe you're in jail doing 100 years. You can still have peace in your heart. He can give you peace. He can give you hope, and he can give you a new life. And so Jesus is still calling sinners. That's why he come into the world, was to call sinners. And then the last thing, we see that Jesus' call was compelling. in the verse that I read, the last verse, verse 20. In verse 20, and they straightway left their nets and followed him. You see, they followed Jesus just as quickly as they could. They followed him. And so, would you do that today? Would you follow Jesus? That's what he wants you to do. Jesus wants you to follow him. And you'll be rewarded if you follow the Lord Jesus Christ. See, none of his disciples ever turned back. Anyone that ever followed Jesus never turned back, the ones that he called. Some people say Judas did, but no. The Bible says Judas never was saved. And there's a lot of people today like Judas. You know, I saw a survey, I don't know, 4 or 5 years ago, that said they believe that only 3% of the people in the world that claims to be Christian are really born again. Well, does that mean all those other people turned back? No, that means they never did get saved. We have all kinds of people in church that have never been saved. Of course, some churches has more than others. But just because someone says that they're following Jesus, as I said from the outset for the introduction of the message, there's all kinds of people worshiping all sorts of Jesuses. They're not serving and worshiping the Jesus of the Bible. And so that's where we need to be, is worshiping the Jesus of the Bible. And so once a person has really turned to Jesus and been born again, they won't turn back. They might have some problems, and we do. We have ups and downs in our life. But once you love Jesus, you're always going to love him. And then we know that Jesus spoke with authority. The Bible says, never a man spake like this man. No one ever spoke like Jesus. That's why he was so compelling when he spoke. And he's still compelling today. And if you follow the Lord Jesus Christ, the rewards are large and they're eternal. You receive eternal rewards when you follow the Lord Jesus Christ. Over in Luke 18, I'm going to read you verses 28 to 30 here. Peter said, lo, we have left all and followed thee. And he said unto them, verily I say unto you, there is no man that has left house, or parents, or brethren, or wife, or children, for the kingdom of God's sake, who shall not receive manifold more in this present time and in the world to come everlasting life. And so what Jesus is saying, you're going to be better off in this life, and you're going to receive everlasting life if you follow Jesus Christ. His voice is compelling. He's calling you today. The point is, will you come to Jesus Christ? Will you allow him to bring you in? He's calling for you to come in. It's just like in the Old Testament, you know, Noah's Ark. That is a type of the Lord Jesus Christ. Will you get on the ark? Jesus is the ark. Will you climb aboard? That's all you have to do. Just receive Jesus. The Bible tells us that God loved us so much that he gave his only begotten Son, that whosoever believeth on him should not perish but have everlasting life. I'm going to ask you right now to receive Jesus into your heart. He can change your life. Jesus was a preacher. Jesus is searching. Jesus calls sinners, and Jesus is compelling. I hope I've made a compelling case here for Jesus. I'm asking you right now to repeat a short prayer. Mean it down deep in your heart. Be willing to change. This is called repentance. You have to change. You can't get saved and continue to live in the way that most people live. No, you have to be willing to follow him. I'm going to ask you right now, just to repeat this short prayer. Dear Heavenly Father, dear God, I know that I'm a sinner. And Father, I don't want to die in that condition. Right now, Lord Jesus, come into my heart. Take over my life from this day forward with your help. Lord Jesus, I will be the kind of person that you want me to be. Amen. If you said that and you truly meant it, that means you're willing to change. You're willing to turn your life over to Jesus. you're willing to follow him, then I can tell you that you're a born-again believer, and I'd like to send you a little booklet. It's about 30 pages, 5x7, Steps for New Converts. 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